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Hi there, Cactus Dave with you on this last Monday of June. How was your weekend? This one will be for the history books, of course, with America.

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0: Linda Ronstadt, Classic Country, that'll be the day. That day has come and gone this past weekend for Alan Jackson, who played his final full concert, closing the curtain on one of the most iconic careers in country music after decades of hits like Chattahoochee and It's 5 o'clock Somewhere. Alan said goodbye to touring in front of a packed crowd of fans who came to be part of history, and the night felt less like a goodbye and I think more like a celebration, with Alan reflecting on his career and the songs that defined generations. It was a fitting final bow from an artist who helped shape modern country music, and a moment I'm sure fans are not going to forget anytime soon. Alan's final song of the night was Where I Come From, with a patriotic fireworks display. And the concert will also air as a primetime special later this year on NBC, with next day streaming on Peacock.
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0: Ricky Skaggs, it's Country Boy. Ricky just released a new single called Say a Prayer. That was on Friday. 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

0: When it's this cold and not a lot of snow, the frost can run deep. 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Let's ask Jerry at Roto-Rooter what they can do.
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There's George Strait on Classic Country, and George was at Alan Jackson's concert over the weekend, joined him on stage for Designated Drinker and Murder on Music Row. I'm Cactus Dave. Start of a new week here this last week of June. We've been back.

0: There's Eddie Rabbit. It's American Boy on Classic Country America's Weekend coming up. And, you know, get ready to rock this Independence Day. Nashville's huge July 4th celebration is teaming up with Disney for that TV special called Disney Celebrates America, Nashville Star Spangled Bash. The concert will feature at least 14 artists, including country legends like Tim McGraw, Reba McEntire, and Clint Black, all coming together for a star-spangled night of music and celebration. And the 2026 NFL Flag Championship, which is presented by Toyota, is headed to Westfield, Indiana. Be there live at Grand Park Sports Campus. That's July 23rd through the 26th. You can get registered with the NFL. 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

0: Classic country. We play all the songs you know and love. That's Johnny Duncan. And here's our good news story for tonight. This one involves a cat at a San Francisco senior dog rescue that's helping dogs to find homes by testing whether they get along with cats. He's known as Little Dude, but his official position is the shelter's director of feline relations. His job is to play with dogs to see if they stay calm around him, which is one of the main concerns for the potential adopters. Little Dude helps match dogs with families that have cats, improving their chance of adoption.
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0: city of New Orleans on Classic Country. This recently released his 79th solo album, making it his 156th overall. It's called Dreams.
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1: Hey, thanks, Jerry.
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I'm Cactus Dave with another hour of country favorites with Kenny Rogers.

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2: April 12, 1955. The polio vaccine is officially declared safe and effective. A monumental medical breakthrough successfully eradicated this crippling disease. Dr. Jonas Salk, a virologist and researcher at the University of Pittsburgh, championed the effort in the early 1950s. When polio epidemics devastated thousands and caused panic across the globe.
3: Will this new procedure bring the vaccine closer to full effectiveness?
4: Yes, it will. That's fully the expectation, and more than that, it will bring it closer to the point of producing long-term immunity.
2: Dr. Salk becomes a celebrated national hero after creating the vaccine and making it available without patent.
5: Who owns the patent on this vaccine?
4: Well, the people, I would say. There is no patent. Could you patent the sun?
2: Brookings Radio, the Brookings Disabled American Veterans, and Sanford Brookings Clinic celebrates America 250. Our health, our future. Philadelphia, July 1776. The Declaration of Independence. A document born of defiance. 56 men, knowing they risked death, pledged their lives, fortunes, and sacred honor to a radical idea that all people are created equal, endowed with rights no government can take away. It wasn't just a break from Britain, it was the birth of a dream. 250 years later, that parchment still speaks. It challenges us to bridge the gap between our ideals and our reality. We celebrate 250 years of the American experiment. July 4, 1776, the moment we began. Brookings Radio and Midwest Microtech celebrate America 250, our story, our future.
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0: Amazing Rhythm Aces here on Classic Country. So you probably have noticed, I mean, does it feel like everything fun is getting more expensive today, like concerts and vacations and even big sporting events that can really drain your wallet? And even economists, they have a name for it. It's called funflation. One example is the World Cup, where one Virginia couple said that they spent nearly $10,000 following matches across U.S. cities, tickets, hotels, flights, and even parking. They add up fast. It's part of a bigger trend. Bucket list experiences are turning into luxury purchases. I guess welcome to the age of funflation.
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1: Did you hear the news? What now? Another coronation gone wrong? 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
2: I've got chills. You mean Arendelle is coming to Brookings?
1: Yes, for the first time in forever!
2: That sounds like a whole lot of huga. Do you think the hidden folk will come?
1: Only if you act quick. 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
2: All right, I'll tell the whole town to head on over.
3: 250 years ago, a bold idea was born. A belief that life, liberty, and the pursuit of happiness were not just dreams, but rights. In 1776, a determined group of founders risked everything to forge a new vision, a new nation. From the midnight ride of Paul Revere to the shivering lines at Valley Forge, America's story began with resilience. Since then, we've marched through history. We've reached the moon, expanded the promise of freedom, and faced our challenges together. On July 4th, 2026, we honor this journey, celebrating 2.5 centuries of grit, innovation, and unity. It's a moment to remember where we've been and a chance to build where we're going. Brookings Radio and Shones celebrate America 250. Our heritage, our history, our future.
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Thanks for having your radio on. Classic Country, it's Tom Williams. I'm Cactus Dave, and if you'll stick around, you're going to hear some great songs this hour. George Strait, does it get any better than that? Ain't it cool to be crazy about you?

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0: Phil Vassar on Classic Country Music to get you in the mood for this weekend's big 250th celebration with America's birthday. That's American Child. And the month of July is about to kick off on Wednesday. July's a good time for nature. Things like fireflies, of course, are often most visible during warm July evenings in many parts of the world. Many species of butterflies reach their peak populations in July. And July is typically the peak blooming season for many wildflowers. So get out in nature and enjoy it. This is Classic Country.
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1: September 11, 2001. A Tuesday morning that forever altered the American landscape. A daylight attack that Americans saw and heard in real time.
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0: Bobby Bear on Classic Country. Yeah, we got your front porch favorites all summer long. Well, you know, if you're happy and you know it, you won't die, at least not until a few years later than unhappy people, according to this University of Kentucky study. They say, this study says that people who express a lot of positive feelings live as much as 10 years longer than those who show fewer happy emotions. The reason is that optimistic people put less stress on their bodies over time. Makes sense. 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
1: Best music. And you don't have to worry about listening to the same songs over and over again. It's got a good variety.
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0: Just a couple of good old boys. We know them as Mo Bandy and Joe Stampley, and you found the station that plays all the great classics, the songs you know and the artists you love on Classic Country.
1: February 22nd, 1980. Lake Placid, New York. A group of college kids faces the greatest hockey team on the planet, Team USSR. Nobody gave the Americans a chance, except for them. In the medal round, the Soviets jump out to an early lead. Trailing 3-2 in the third period, the Americans score two unanswered goals. Team captain Mike Ruzioni scores the winning goal with exactly 10 minutes left, and USA holds off the furious Soviet attack to win 4-3. Broadcaster Al Michaels describes the miraculous victory.
2: 5 seconds left in the game. Do you believe in miracles? Yes!
1: In a time of national uncertainty, a game reminded us that the underdog is the heartbeat of the American story. Brookings Radio, the Brookings Disabled American Veterans, and The Depot celebrate America 250. Our victory, our future.
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Life's a dance, you learn as you go. John Michael Montgomery, Classic Country. And as we go along this hour, you're going to hear some great songs. So let's hear what John Anderson has to say.

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0: Toby Keith, there's the American Soldier on Classic Country as we get ready for America's 250th birthday this weekend. Falling on a Saturday, I'm sure there's going to be lots of fireworks going off everywhere. It'll probably be special for this year, marking the 250th. But why do we love fireworks so much? Now, people are drawn to fireworks due to a combination of primal instincts and psychological responses. The visual spectacle of bright, colorful explosions combined with the loud, unexpected noises, just ask your dog about that one, triggers a release of dopamine, a neurotransmitter that's associated with pleasure and excitement, unless you're a dog, of course. This is Classic Country.
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8: 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October 31, 1938. American music began to hear the early beginnings of rock and roll. Sister Rosetta Tharpe pioneered this new sound when she recorded the song Rock Me. By 1951, Sister Tharpe influenced others like Jackie Brenson and his Delta Cats with their high-energy hit Rocket 88. A rock and roll explosion occurs across the country. 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
2: February 22nd, 1980. Lake

0: Placid, New York. A group of college kids faces the greatest hockey team on the planet, Team USSR. Nobody gave the Americans a chance, except for them. In the medal round, the Soviets jump out to an early lead. Trailing 3-2 in the third period, the Americans score two unanswered goals. Team captain Mike Ruzioni scores the winning goal with exactly 10 minutes left, and USA holds off the furious Soviet attack to win 4-3. Broadcaster Al Michaels describes the miraculous victory.
1: 5 seconds left in the game. Do you believe in miracles? Yes!
0: In a time of national uncertainty, a game reminded us that the underdog is the heartbeat of the American story. Brookings Radio, the Brookings Disabled American Veterans, and The Depot celebrate America 250. Our victory, our future.
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3: Decided not to give you a present this year. In fact, I think it's about time I took some things away. 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
1: And if it's your birthday, happy birthday to you. It's Conway Twitty here on Classic Country. So what are the odds that you are going to a wedding this weekend? Can you get married on the 4th of July? Wedding experts say, well, yeah, but there are more cons than pros to choosing this date. On the pro side, July is a popular month for weddings. Your guests may have time off from work, and venues may actually offer you a discount rate because it isn't a competitive time. On the negative side, though, of course, people are often planning long weekends or mini vacations around the 4th of July. And also, depending on the location of your wedding, this can mean clogged roads or busy airports and booked hotels.
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if a stranger should wander there. But I don't care about Clifton Clowers. I'm gonna climb up on his mountain.

0: The Oak Ridge Boys and American Family. Hi, I'm Rob in the news. Now, the chair that Taylor Swift sat in for Game 3 of the NBA Conference Finals sold at auction for $7,000. And former professional wrestler Pete Doherty, the Duke of Dorchester, has passed away at the age of 85. Survivors say he was always a straight shooter and he didn't pull any punches, except, of course, in the ring.
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0: Hey, it's Rob. Who knew pickleball could be dangerous? A pickup game of pickleball took a violent turn last week in Florida when a woman assaulted a stranger by hitting him in the head with her paddle multiple times. And as a result of that, she's facing felony assault charges. And Greece's ancient Parthenon had its biggest facelift in 220 years. And obviously it was done by the same guy who works on share.
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0: Charlie Rich, Behind Closed Doors, also Atlanta Blue, and George Strait before that. He played on Alan Jackson's final show Saturday night. He sang two songs with Alan Jackson. Lainey Wilson, Leanne Womack, Thomas Rhett, and others performed. Now, a video of Taylor Swift garnished a lot of boos when it was playing. The concert was 4 hours long, and the Country Music Hall of Fame streamed it live, and it will air later this year as a primetime special on NBC TV.
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2: 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It appears by its own numbers, the U.S. government seems insolvent. 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

0: Merle Haggard and Rainbow Stew. Here's Rob taking a look at the calendar. On this day in 1967, Keith Richards was sentenced to a year in prison for a drug conviction. And on this day in 2007, the Apple iPhone went on sale, revolutionizing the way that people ignore each other.
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0: 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America was just a strip of land on the Atlantic coast. Then, with a single signature, President Thomas Jefferson doubled the size of the nation. The Louisiana Purchase opened the door to the West, a vast, unknown frontier. It promised new opportunities, new futures, and a manifest destiny that would eventually stretch from sea to shining sea, ultimately leading to the birth of South Dakota. America celebrates 250 years of ambition, 250 years of expanding possibilities. 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

0: Waylon Jennings and the Eagle. His son Shooter has been working on some songs from Waylon's vault. Now, the second installment of the three-part project is called Diamonds, and the title track was released last week. And that song was recorded in December of 1978 and features Glenn Campbell on guitar. Shooter says it's one of his favorite songs that his dad ever recorded, and that's why it's the title track to that album, and that album came out last week.
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0: Hey, it's Rob. Hope you had a good Monday. You know, a lot of people don't like Mondays, but to me, Mondays are okay. I just wish they'd come later in the week.
1: September 11, 2001. A Tuesday morning that forever altered the American landscape. A daylight attack that Americans saw and heard in real time.
2: Yeah, now remember, oh my God.
3: 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That looks like a second plane. So this looks like it is some sort of a concerted effort to attack.
1: We remember the courage of first responders. We remember strangers becoming neighbors as President Bush addressed the nation.
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0: Olivia Newton-John, if you love me, let me know. In the news, a Florida man walked out of jail, stole an SUV from the courthouse parking lot, and led police on a high-speed chase for the second time in under a week. And Alaya Cantu, who plays Data Hunter on General Hospital, is leaving the show. Her character will be killed off, leaving the door open for her return.
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1: 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What a great song for this weekend coming up, the 250th birthday of our country. 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

0: Morning to you. I am Rob. Have you been watching the soccer, the FIFA stuff? The men's U.S. soccer team lost to Turkey the other night, 2-1. Turkey. What's up with that name? We've called the country Turkey for all these years, and now we call them Turkey. Why is that? So I guess for Thanksgiving, I'm going to have to buy a 10-pound frozen butterball turkey. I will have dark turkey meat, white turkey meat, and just think of all the turkey leftovers I'll have.
1: Philadelphia, July 1776, the Declaration of Independence, a document born of defiance. 56 men, knowing they risked death, pledged their lives, fortunes, and sacred honor to a radical idea that all people are created equal, endowed with rights no government can take away. It wasn't just a break from Britain, it was the birth of a dream. 250 years later, that parchment still speaks. It challenges us to bridge the gap between our ideals and our reality. We celebrate 250 years of the American experiment, July 4, 1776, the moment we began. Brookings Radio and Midwest Microtech celebrate America 250, our story, our future.
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6: 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And she said, you're not gonna do this anymore.

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0: Donna Fargo, the happiest girl in the whole USA. Hi, I'm Rob. In the news, the movie Supergirl opened to a very disappointing $38 million opening over the weekend. And if there were 25 hours in a day, 25% of people surveyed said they would use that extra hour to do exercise. Yeah, sure they would.
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0: Anne Murray, could I have this dance? Well, whoever wins the World Cup had better keep an eye on the trophy. It's been stolen twice, once in 1966 and again in 1983, with a 1966 theft resolved when a dog named Pickles found it in a garden. Well, somebody stole a soccer trophy and a dog found it in a garden. Well, isn't that a...
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2: November 10, 1775. Tun Tavern in Philadelphia, a legendary brotherhood was born. Regular citizens inspired by the Revolution create the Continental Marines and laid the foundation for the United States Marine Corps. From the Corps' first amphibious assault in 1776 to the halls of Montezuma to the shores of Tripoli, the Marine Corps recently celebrated its own 250 years of legacy in 2025. With nicknames like Devil Dogs and Jarheads, the United States Marine Corps is another chapter in the story of defending and protecting the United States of America. From Chesty Puller, Dan Daly, from the Navajo Code Talkers to the six who famously raised the American flag at Mount Suribachi, Marines have epitomized their motto, Semper Fidelis, always faithful. Brookings Radio and Flowers on Main celebrate America 250, our legacy, our future.
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Leroy Parnell and Tender Moment. Good morning, I'm Rob. Welcome to June 30th, the last day in the month of June. Here's Mickey Gilley and You Don't Know Me.

0: to. Heck, we play music you can even finger pick along to. 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

0: The Nitty Gritty Dirt Band and American Dream. Good morning, I'm Rob. If you're having a birthday today, happy birthday to you. You share your birthday with Mike Tyson, who is 60 today. And I met Mike Tyson in Las Vegas. I was in an elevator going down. I was getting ready to check out at Planet Hollywood. And he got on the elevator with me. And I recognized him because he had that tattoo on his face. And I was laughing with him. Said, hey, I know who you are. Can you do me a favor? And he said, what can I do for you? You know, he has that high-pitched voice. And I said, can you take a punch at me so I can go home and tell my friends that I survived a punch from the former world heavyweight champion of the world? And he said, no, but I'll give you a hug. So I reached over and gave me a hug. He was a real nice guy, and we got off the elevator. I called my wife up on the phone, and I said, hey, I saw Mike Tyson in the elevator, and he gave me a hug. And my wife said, he didn't bite your ear, did he?
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10: 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I'm so in love. I've been listening to it ever since.

0: it's Rob. Good morning to you. Let's take a look at the calendar. On this day in 1859, French acrobat Blondin crossed Niagara Falls on a tightrope as 5,000 spectators watched. And on this day in 1936, the novel Gone with the Wind was first published. That was the book that made Frankly, My Dear, I Don't Give a Damn more than just a household phrase.
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0: Tomty Hall, Faster Horses. Hi, I'm Rob. If you are having a birthday today, happy birthday to you. You share your birthday with Monica Potter. She's 55 today. No relation to Harry Potter. Fantasia Barrino is 42. And Olympic swimmer Michael Phelps is 41 today. He's got more gold medals than a flower factory.
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0: Linda Ronstadt, it's so easy to fall in love. Good morning, I'm Rob in the news. Up in Homer, Alaska, a guy just finished grocery shopping, pushed his cart out to his car, and he turned to unlock it when a bald eagle swooped down and flew off with a rack of ribs that he was going to barbecue in his backyard. And the dating app Bumble is said to be looking for a buyer. Now, wouldn't it be ironic if it couldn't find someone interested in it?
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0: Good morning, I'm Rob. Welcome to a Tuesday morning. Today's a big day. It's International Asteroid Day, International Cream Tea Day, National Outfit of the Day Day, Social Media Day, and National Meteor Watch Day. So a Meteor Day and International Asteroid Day, so they pretty much have everything falling out of the sky covered today, don't they?
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0: Johnny Paycheck, I'm the only hell my mama ever raised. Hi, I'm Rob in the news. Jelly Roll's soon-to-be ex-wife, Bunny XO, is describing their marriage as a 10-year stay in prison. Oh, no. And according to a new study, drinking beer improves men's gut health. The bad news is it increases men's gut size.
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0: 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Hey, it's Rob, wrapping it up for yours truly. I do want to thank you for listening. Until next time, this is me saying, remember, if you can't be good, then be good at it. Have a great day.
1: July 1969. The world watched, breathless, as American astronaut Neil Armstrong stepped onto another world.
2: It's one small step for man, one giant leap for mankind.
1: It was the culmination of a decades-long challenge, a triumph of technology and human spirit. We looked at the stars and decided to go there. America celebrates 250 years of taking the impossible and making it history. Brookings Radio and Swiftel Communications celebrate America 250. Our story, our future. November 10, 1775. Tun Tavern in Philadelphia, a legendary brotherhood was born. Regular citizens inspired by the Revolution create the Continental Marines and laid the foundation for the United States Marine Corps. From the Corps' first amphibious assault in 1776 to the halls of Montezuma to the shores of Tripoli, the Marine Corps recently celebrated its own 250 years of legacy in 2025. With nicknames like Devil Dogs and Jarheads, the United States Marine Corps is another chapter in the story of defending and protecting the United States of America. From Chesty Puller, Dan Daly, from the Navajo Code Talkers to the six who famously raised the American flag at Mount Suribachi, Marines have epitomized their motto, Semper Fidelis, always faithful. Brookings Radio and Flowers on Main celebrate America 250, our legacy, our future.
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0: 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Time to let that one go, right? 1984, I'm Rick Morgan. Hopefully you're not celebrating a heartache birthday. Anniversary? 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
9: September 11, 2001. A Tuesday morning that forever altered the American landscape. A daylight attack that Americans saw and heard in real time.
10: Yeah, now remember, oh my God.
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0: 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Thank you, Ricky Skaggs. 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
2: April 12, 1955. The polio vaccine is officially declared safe and effective. A monumental medical breakthrough successfully eradicated this crippling disease. Dr. Jonas Salk, a virologist and researcher at the University of Pittsburgh, championed the effort in the early 1950s when polio epidemics devastated thousands and caused panic across the globe.
3: Will this new procedure bring the vaccine closer to full effectiveness?
4: Yes, it will. 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
2: Dr. Salk becomes a celebrated national hero after creating the vaccine and making it available without patent.
5: Who owns the patent on this vaccine?
4: Well, the people, I would say. 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Could you patent the sun?
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5: When it's this cold and not a lot of snow, the frost can run deep. 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

0: Fifth number one for, and you're talking there, 1975. 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

0: Alan Jackson, ninth of his 35 number one songs there in 1994. Yeah, he was just getting started, and so are we, with more to come. Amy Lou Harris coming right.
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1: 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BTs are natural proteins labeled even in organic production. Imidacloprid is from the nicotine family and is relatively safe to humans and animals. Tempo and Talstar are synthetic reproductions of the insect-killing portion of the chrysanthemum flower. Pretty safe products, lots of dead bugs. I'm Darren Hefty.
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0: That's right. Well, in the blaze of glory. Just not yet. Kenny Rogers with the Statlers. Before that song, inspired in part by Elizabeth Taylor, one of the Elizabeths. Well, at least that's what they told her when they met her, which is what I would have said too, right? It just makes sense. And sure, it's all about you. And more to come here from Alabama. Got Janie Fricky, Johnny Cash coming up too.
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8: September 1814. A lawyer named Francis Scott Key stood on a ship in Baltimore Harbor watching a brutal British bombardment of Fort McHenry. Through a night of smoke and fire, the question remained, would a young nation survive? At dawn's early light, the answer was clear. A massive, defiant flag still waving in the breeze. Key scribbled his emotions on the back of a letter, creating the Star Spangled Banner. It wasn't just a poem, it was a testament to the American spirit that even in our darkest nights, we endure. We look to the flag and the anthem that tells us we are still here. Brookings Radio and Burroughs Young American Legion Post 114 celebrate America 250. 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

0: Waylon, song that Neil Young wrote. Waylon sure delivered one of the greatest songs of all time. Title track from that 1976 album, the height of the outlaw movement, and the Highwaymen were still coming, right? And still to come here, got Vern Gosden standing by. Grab one from Tim McGraw. Don Williams coming right up, too.
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0: Don Williams, 1975, third of his 17 number ones, with more to come, what many consider the single greatest country music song of all time from George Jones coming right.
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9: November 10, 1775. Tun Tavern in Philadelphia, a legendary brotherhood was born. Regular citizens inspired by the Revolution create the Continental Marines and laid the foundation for the United States Marine Corps. From the Corps' first amphibious assault in 1776 to the halls of Montezuma to the shores of Tripoli, the Marine Corps recently celebrated its own 250 years of legacy in 2025. With nicknames like Devil Dogs and Jarheads, the United States Marine Corps is another chapter in the story of defending and protecting the United States of America. From Chesty Puller, Dan Daly, from the Navajo Code Talkers to the six who famously raised the American flag at Mount Suribachi, Marines have epitomized their motto, Semper Fidelis, always faithful. Brookings Radio and Flowers on Main celebrate America 250, our legacy, our future.
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But just the music of the radio, the soft rain falling outside. Nobody's coming, and no one's gonna tell us.

0: think about him now and then, every time I try and every time I win. And if I ever have a son, I think I'm gonna name him Bill or George, anything but Sue. I still ain't that.
1: Little fun fact about a boy named Sue with Johnny Cash. Do you know he performed that at a prison? And he read the lyrics off of a piece of paper handed to him by his wife, June Carter.
2: February 22nd, 1980. Lake Placid, New York. A group of college kids faces the greatest hockey team on the planet, Team USSR. Nobody gave the Americans a chance, except for them. In the medal round, the Soviets jump out to an early lead. Trailing 3-2 in the third period, the Americans score two unanswered goals. Team captain Mike Ruzioni scores the winning goal with exactly 10 minutes left, and USA holds off the furious Soviet attack to win 4-3. Broadcaster Al Michaels describes the miraculous victory.
3: 5 seconds left in the game. Do you believe in miracles? Yes!
2: In a time of national uncertainty, a game reminded us that the underdog is the heartbeat of the American story. Brookings Radio, the Brookings Disabled American Veterans, and The Depot celebrate America 250. Our victory, our future.
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0: Well, nobody lied. It's still June. It's the 30th. Tomorrow, first day of July. Here's some fun facts. 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

0: October 28, 1886. A 151-foot neoclassical sculpture of a robed and crowned copper woman took her place in New York Harbor. She was a gift of friendship from France, but she quickly became the face of America. Inspired by the Roman goddess of liberty, Libertas, the Statue of Liberty stood as inspiration to millions of immigrants passing through Ellis Island. She meant hope, a fresh start, a promise that no matter where you come from, you are welcome here. Today, Lady Liberty still stands as a beacon of light to the world. Brookings Radio, the Brookings Disabled American Veterans, and Right Angle Construction celebrate America 250. 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

0: ride your thumb all the way to Mexico, you're not going to be around to see all these cool things that are going to happen with nature in the month of July. Fireflies often the most visible during this month because of the warm evenings. And also butterflies will reach their peak population in July. Do you know this month? Well, next month, because we're almost there. It's the last day in June. I'm thinking ahead. July is typically the peak blooming season as well for many wildflowers.
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0: Alan Jackson's Don't Rock the Jukebox. If you have not seen any of the clips anywhere from the show he performed on Saturday night, you owe it to yourself to look it up. Your heart's going to be touched. All the different artists that were there and all of the memories that flashed on the screen behind him, just the songs that he sang, seeing his family in the audience, it was amazing.
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0: Some artwork from Norman Rockwell, So You Want to See the President, has appeared now in public. You can see it in Washington, D.C. You know, it's called So You Want to See the President. It first appeared in the Saturday Evening Post magazine in 1943. Then it hung in a private home, and then finally into the White House.
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1: 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September 1814. A lawyer named Francis Scott Key stood on a ship in Baltimore Harbor watching a brutal British bombardment of Fort McHenry. Through a night of smoke and fire, the question remained, would a young nation survive? At dawn's early light, the answer was clear. A massive, defiant flag still waving in the breeze. Key scribbled his emotions on the back of a letter, creating the Star Spangled Banner. It wasn't just a poem, it was a testament to the American spirit that even in our darkest nights, we endure. We look to the flag and the anthem that tells us we are still here. 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
9: 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I'm Pam Gebert. After a nasty streak of severe weather blew diagonally across the state Monday morning, the work week ahead continues chances for moisture and potential severe weather. State climatologist Laura Edwards with SDSU Extension explains.
10: Active weather is upon us for the summer season. Overall, total precipitation amounts don't look really big, lower in the west, you know, less than a quarter inch in many areas, and then highest in the east and northeast, where they could see inch and a half or so during the week.
9: Summer temperatures are also climbing above normal, reaching into the 90s. The heat, coupled with higher humidity, will extend into the holiday weekend, and Edwards encourages folks to stay weather aware with any outdoor plans. The rain delivered through the summer storms has been beneficial, but hasn't yet been registered on the U.S. Drought Monitor, reports Edwards.
10: As we're in the middle summer season, we see some very localized areas that are really tough drought-wise and some local areas that are doing just fine. And so just a note when you're looking at the Drought Monitor that they're trying to capture the whole country at once. So getting down to the county level, we try our best to help, you know, provide local data, but it is a big map for one person to work on every week.
9: In fact, the extreme drought category in southeast and southwest South Dakota has expanded slightly, and crops are taking a toll. The South Dakota Mesonet can be a valuable resource in tracking current and accumulating conditions on a local level. 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

0: You love somebody, do you lie to them? 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He may be lying to you, but apparently we're okay with that.
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5: April 12, 1955. 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A monumental medical breakthrough successfully eradicated this crippling disease. Dr. Jonas Salk, a virologist and researcher at the University of Pittsburgh, championed the effort in the early 1950s when polio epidemics devastated thousands and caused panic across the globe.
6: Will this new procedure bring the vaccine closer to full effectiveness?
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0: did you hear the news? What now? Another coronation gone wrong? No, much better. Disney's Frozen is coming to the SDSU stage July 8th through 11th and 15th through 18th at 7 p.m. and July 11th and 18th at 2 p.m. in the Oscar Larson Performing Arts Center with Prairie Repertory Theater.
1: I've got chills. You mean Arendelle is coming to Brookings?
0: Yes, for the first time in forever!
1: That sounds like a whole lot of huga. Do you think the Hidden Folk will come?
0: Only if you act quick. 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
1: Would it be dangerous to dream we could get tickets?
0: 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But hurry up, there's no room for a reindeer in a sold-out house.
1: All right, I'll tell the whole town to head on over.
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1: 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A 151-foot neoclassical sculpture of a robed and crowned copper woman took her place in New York Harbor. She was a gift of friendship from France, but she quickly became the face of America. Inspired by the Roman goddess of liberty, Libertas, the Statue of Liberty stood as inspiration to millions of immigrants passing through Ellis Island. She meant hope, a fresh start, a promise that no matter where you come from, you are welcome here. Today, Lady Liberty still stands as a beacon of light to the world. 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

0: Reba McEntire, new fool at an old game. Who was the oldest person to sign the Declaration of Independence? He was 70 years old. It was Benjamin Franklin. Made me think that you're never too old or even too young to be part of something monumental, like helping sign on to America's freedom.
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7: Did you hear the news? 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

0: all the way back in time to the Harper Valley PTA that is Jeannie C. Riley. I'm Ashley Blake. I'm cruising on out of here. I'm going to try to hit the grocery store today, thinking it will be less busy after work. I might be wrong. I'll let you know tomorrow.
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